0: Yeah. Somebody know that he's wonderful. I feel something in him. Wonderful. Look at your name and say wonderful.
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0: 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Middays with Robin. And afternoons, we have Stellar Award winner Gospel Announcer of the Year, Trey Nicholson.
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1: Old School, Willie Neal Johnson and the Gospel Keynote. 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

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The Brooklyn All-Star. And this was entitled Family Prayer.

name of Jesus, Lord, the first thing, Lord, we want to just thank you, Lord. We want to praise you, Lord. We just want to give you glory, Lord, for all the things that you've done for us, Lord, where you're taking us, Lord. And Lord, I ask you, Lord, that you would open your people's eyes, Lord, that they will begin to see, Lord, all the miracles, the healings, deliverance, how you have brought us out over and over and over again, Lord, that they will want a relationship with you, Lord, like never before, Lord. Lord, I ask you, Lord, that you would touch and deal with the young men and the young women, Lord. Oh, hallelujah, prepare the next generation, Lord. Lord, that they may be able to give you praise, Lord, that they may have a relationship with you, Lord. And we just want to thank you and praise you and give your name the glory for all that you're doing, Lord, and that you will continue to reign, Lord. Continue to use your people, Lord. Oh, hallelujah, like never before, Lord. And we glorify your name. In Jesus' name we pray.

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1: Oh, God. U.S. Olympians do it. 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
0: Middays with Robin. And afternoons, we have Stellar Award winner Gospel Announcer of the Year, Trey Nicholson.
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1: It's been some time, but we're back. 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Got the whole crew. We gonna do it just like this, y'all. Cause we got the victory.

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1: Oh, God. U.S. Olympians do it. Your neighbor's kid does it. And yes, it's the only socially acceptable way to carry a sword. Fencing. No, not the kind that keeps dogs in. This is the Olympic and Paralympic sport for all ages. 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

0: 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And afternoons, we have Stellar Award winner Gospel Announcer of the Year, Trey Nicholson.
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And this is what I told the man.

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0: Middays with Robin. And afternoons, we have Stellar Award winner Gospel Announcer of the Year, Trey Nicholson.
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0: Middays with Robin. And afternoons, we have Stellar Award winner Gospel Announcer of the Year, Trey Nicholson.
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0: 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And afternoons, we have Stellar Award winner Gospel Announcer of the Year, Trey Nicholson.
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2: 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It's with sorrow announced the passing of Miss Rosalind C. Smith, who passed away on Friday, September 4th. Family received friends from 4 until 8 at 3400 Holy Land in Darlington. Arrangements will be announced by Davis Funeral Home, LLC of Hartsville. It's with sorrow announced the passing of Mr. Jamie Huff, who passed away on Friday, September 4th. Family received friends at 2241 Osley Dell Road in Hartsville. Arrangements will be announced by Davis Funeral Home, LLC of Hartsville. It is with sorrow that we announce the passing of Mr. Revley Luke, who passed away on Sunday, September 6th. Arrangements will be announced by Davis Funeral Home, LLC of Hartsville. The celebration of life for Reverend Dr. Jerome Douglas will be held on Saturday, September 12th at 1 p.m. at Lee Central High School in Bishopville. Interment will follow the Darlington Memorial Gardens in Hartsville. Family received visitations on Friday, September 11th from 2 until 6. The wake will follow from 6 until 8 at Davis Funeral Home in Hartsville. Services are entrusted to Davis Funeral Home, LLC of Hartsville. And that completes our announcements. May God continue to bless and keep you in a very special way.
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0: Middays with Robin. And afternoons, we have Stellar Award winner Gospel Announcer of the Year, Trey Nicholson.
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5: Well, he was 44 years old, so very young. 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
1: How many of us are walking around completely oblivious to the health crisis bubbling in our guts? It's estimated that up to 66% of Americans have regular digestive issues like bloating, heartburn, and constipation. And by easily purchasing products like Tums and deep bloating supplements, we may think that being able to manage the problem means our bodies are still healthy and functioning normally. Unfortunately, that's not the case. Martha Carlin believes many of us don't know what it feels like to have a healthy gut because we've normalized the symptoms of dysregulation.
5: And we have kind of normalized constipation, but chronic constipation is a early stage symptom potentially putting you at risk of Parkinson's. So people with essentially what they've learned is chronic constipation 10 or 15 years prior to a Parkinson's diagnosis is a good indication. So making sure that you're eliminating waste every day. Also, food sensitivities. If you eat certain foods and you have terrible stomach pain or gas, or, you know, I know I talk a lot to my younger daughter about this. You know, there are certain foods, if she goes out, she's like, I know I'm just going to feel horrible the next day. And so that's an indication that there's some imbalance there. And then also just anxiety.
1: Believe it or not, a lot of our mood is determined by our gut. A large portion of the body's mood-regulating chemicals are made in the gut. So if you're constantly feeling anxious, there's a good chance that your microbiome is dysregulated. And though Carlin's an expert now, she started her journey like so many of us, unaware of just how important the gut microbiome is to our overall health. That all changed when her husband, John, was suddenly diagnosed with Parkinson's disease.
5: Well, he was 44 years old, so very young, and had just finished running a marathon a few months earlier. So for me, that was just very incongruent, a young person with an old person's disease. And so I really just started looking for answers to how a young person could get an old person's disease. And that led me into a lot of fields that were looking at what was happening to us environmentally.
1: With a successful background in business and accounting, the world of research papers and microbiomes was uncharted territory for Carlin. Despite the obvious differences, she was able to leverage her strengths in problem solving to start making connections with other scientists.
5: Early on, I just did a lot of research and reading and learning on my own. And then as I got more sophisticated in how I could put the pieces together, I would find somebody, a scientist who maybe had a missing piece of the puzzle, and I could connect something interesting to them. So I would reach out to them, typically just with a cold call email, and say, this is who I am. This is what I've been doing. I've been teaching myself the science. I've read your papers X, Y, and Z, and I think there's a connection here. I would love to talk to you. And for the most part, the scientists were incredibly open and gracious.
1: Despite having no formal scientific education, Carlin paved her own path in this field, driven by the desire to find a solution for her husband's deteriorating health.
5: I don't have a PhD. I don't have an MD or any of those kind of letters after my name, but I'm a very well-trained scientist through my own learning process and through working with scientists from all over the globe who have graciously collaborated with me and taught me their areas of expertise.
1: Carlin's new book, Connected: Love, Loss, and the Unseen Forces Behind Chronic Disease, details her journey through the complicated world of gut health and disease.
5: Teaching myself the science, my love story with my husband, the scientists who came along to help me along the way, and this sort of new systems-based way of thinking about our health and our relationship to the microbes inside.
1: She first learned about the microbiome in 2015 while looking into the Human Microbiome Project. It was a landmark initiative by the NIH to better understand the microbes living in and on the human body.
5: As human beings, we are an ecosystem that is made up maybe in larger part by the microbial cells in our body. So there are roughly two microbial cells to every one human cell, but in terms of gene functions, the microbiome represents anywhere from 100 to 300 times more capability than our own human genome. So it's that really profound understanding of how important our health is to this internal ecosystem that is part of us.
1: That same year, Carlin started a microbiome research company, hoping to find a way to improve her husband's condition.
5: John was 13 years into his diagnosis. And in the beginning, they had said, you know, the medication would stop working at some point. And in 2016, that's roughly, he started having more issues then. He was walking with a cane and unable to navigate crowds.
1: Around this time, they attended a conference where Carlin came across research on a sugar alcohol that would become the foundation of her next phase in this journey.
5: The sugar alcohol mannitol was shown to be able to pull the aggregates out of the brain in an animal model and clear them. And I came back and studied mannitol chemistry in this little book and found that there are microbes that actually convert glucose and fructose into mannitol. And I started working with a fermentation chemist friend of mine who had spent 20 years in the probiotics industry and said, you know, could we put back a team, a little factory in the gut that could do this conversion? And so together we prototyped this. And in 90 days, we had something for John to try. And within 30 days, he was no longer walking with a cane. He was able to navigate through crowds. And at that point, not long after that, we actually took up ice climbing, and we did ice climbing every winter in Colorado for the next 4 years.
1: An incredible recovery. After John's success, Carlin and her team began researching how this molecule could benefit other complications of Parkinson's.
5: Because it was converting those sugars, we actually looked at it in diabetes, because people with Parkinson's, about two-thirds of them have some form of insulin dysregulation, and that was also clear in our microbiome data that there was an insulin-related component. And so we went on to do a clinical trial in diabetes and show that we could improve insulin sensitivity and a lot of the key markers in diabetes, but we also measured something called serum endotoxin, or serum LPS. And that is used in diabetes animal models, Parkinson's animal models, depression, you know, pretty much broad spectrum. It's an inflammatory compound that is implicated in any of these chronic diseases that have inflammation. And that was one of the markers that we had the most significant shift in at both 3 months and 9 months. So that was very exciting, because that could translate into benefiting people with Parkinson's, diabetes, depression.
1: Despite regaining his mobility and active lifestyle, John got COVID at the end of 2021 and was never able to make a full recovery. He passed away in 2024. Today, his legacy lives on through Carlin's work. John's health journey served as the foundation for Carlin's probiotic company, BiotiQuest. Her team realized the same system that used bacteria to help John could be adjusted to restore other functions in the gut.
5: And so we went on from that concept and we used computer modeling to develop formulas for stress and anxiety, for supporting the immune system, for supporting heart health, for sleep, and for restoring the gut after antibiotics. So, you know, generally speaking, it's not a personal for you, but we know that, you know, from our data that we've looked at, that there are these categories of lost function in the microbiome, and we can put a team back that can help restore that lost function.
1: There's a lot of information on the internet in terms of what's good for your gut and what's not. However, what's lost in these conversations is context. Fiber, for example, is really important for gut health. But Carlin says that people who don't have a good foundation won't get the expected benefits when they add more fiber into their diet. For those of us at the beginning of our gut health journey, Carlin says focusing on the basics can make a huge difference, which means cleaning up our food and water.
5: Our public water supply, our systems are designed to deal with bacteria in the water, but not the chemicals in the water. And we now live in a very chemically intensive environment. So what you want to do is have good water filtration and remineralize your water, or you want to be getting mineral water that is in glass bottles or glass containers so that you're not picking up microplastics. And then you want to cut back, eliminate as much as possible prepackaged and processed foods, because processed foods are also antibiotic. They are not healthful for the microbiome. And so you want to return to a whole foods, real food diet.
1: Once that foundation is created, Carlin says you can start looking into probiotics and specialized diets to get to the root cause of your personal gut issues. Carlin's book, Connected, is available now. You can find more information about Martha Carlin and all of our guests on our website, radiohealthjournal.org. Our writer-producer is Kristen Farah. Our executive producer is Amira Zavari. I'm Elizabeth Westfield.
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0: Our bodies are well-oiled machines, from the tiny production factories in our cells to the unconscious process that keeps us breathing. Everything has a purpose and a place. So when that suddenly changes, it can have some serious consequences. Dr. Evan Dellen says we can see this dysfunction when the white blood cells made for fighting allergies end up in the esophagus, far from their home in the gastrointestinal tract.
1: What happens is that the lining of the esophagus will get irritated by some of these environmental factors or food allergy particles or even pollen sometimes. And then that triggers this allergic inflammation cascade. And so the cells that line the esophagus will produce lots of factors that are warning signs to the body. And then that's where the allergy cells come in.
0: Dellen is the director of the University of North Carolina Center for Esophageal Diseases and Swallowing. He says that when these allergy cells continue to get triggered, they build up and create a long-term immune system condition called eosinophilic esophagitis, or EOE.
1: And when I talk to patients, I often make the analogy to asthma of the esophagus or eczema of the esophagus. And what happens is that allergy cells, which should not normally be in the esophagus, get in there. And one of those is the eosinophil, a type of white blood cell. And these build up and cause a lot of irritation, inflammation, and swelling, and ultimately lead to scarring in a lot of cases in the esophagus. And that leads to symptoms like difficulty swallowing or pain with swallowing. And oftentimes these symptoms can disrupt daily life.
0: Though EOE used to be considered pretty rare, it's now one of the fastest growing digestive diseases. Dellen says there are a few factors influencing this rise.
1: Doctors are more aware of it, and so they are making the diagnosis more frequently. But interestingly, the large increase really outpaces even the amount of diagnosis that's being done. And primarily, that's been attributed to changes in different environmental factors that may trigger EOE as an allergic condition.
0: And he's not talking about rates of pollen or mold in the air. The biggest change in our environment in the last 50 years has to do with our food.
1: There's obviously major changes in the way that foods are grown and produced and packaged, and that may be part of it. There's also major environmental changes with chemicals and pesticides and other toxins. And so some combination of those things, probably in someone who maybe has a genetic predisposition, is probably the cause. And we do think in most patients, this is a type of a food allergy condition. And it's not the normal type of food allergy you would think about where you eat a peanut and go into anaphylaxis and shock, but it's kind of a delayed allergy. And so if someone has, the lining of the esophagus may be leaky or a bit impaired, then those factors from the environment can get in there and then they trigger this allergic inflammation that we see in EOE.
0: While the reaction can be triggered by common culprits like dairy or wheat, Dellen says the delayed reaction can cause a lot of confusion when people try to pin down the problem.
1: Many times, people will eat them and not actually perceive those things to be causing symptoms. They might be an ingredient baked into something else or included in something else, or just may have a soft consistency that doesn't get stuck and cause symptoms.
0: In fact, the foods that do cause symptoms can often be red herrings because while they're causing irritation, they're not the actual cause of the reaction.
1: On the symptom side, you could think about the esophagus as a tube, and as it gets swollen and irritated and scar tissue form, it becomes more narrow. So what gets stuck tends to be thicker, harder foods, inconsistencies, more fibrous foods. And those are the things that get stuck and might cause symptoms.
0: EOE affects people of all ages, but the symptoms do change based on the age group. Dellen says that for teenagers and adults, the main issue is most often going to be trouble with swallowing.
1: And people perceive this based on maybe food hanging up or a choking sensation or food getting stuck or going down slowly. And what's interesting about that kind of symptom is many times patients will attribute that to just random events. Oh, I took too big of a piece of food. I took too big of a bite. I wasn't paying attention when I was eating or I was eating too fast. And then they may actually subconsciously kind of adapt to what they're doing. They may eat more slowly. They may chew more thoroughly and even avoid foods that stick. And because of that, they may never realize it's the symptom that should get checked out or tell a doctor about that.
0: Ignoring the symptom can increase the chances of food impaction,
1: which is kind of the food getting stuck so severely that people can't get it up or down, and they have to go to the emergency room and have an emergency procedure to kind of clear that out.
0: But again, this is more of an issue for adults. For kids with EoE, the symptoms tend to be more general, making it difficult to diagnose the issue.
1: They're common symptoms that can be seen in many diseases, like abdominal pain, nausea, vomiting, difficulty eating or poor growth, and even, you know, being an extremely picky eater in some circumstances. And so because of all of these factors, these symptoms being so common, maybe people not reporting symptoms to the doctor or attributing to them to other conditions, on average, people have about 4 to 6 years of symptoms before they actually get diagnosed. And that's a long time to be suffering with these symptoms.
0: Even those who do realize their issue as an allergic reaction may not be getting the right diagnosis because they're trying to catch it with an allergy test.
1: And unfortunately for EoE right now, allergy tests are not accurate. The allergy tests that we have now are good at detecting like immediate type of allergy reactions, but they're not good at all at detecting these kind of delayed chronic allergic reactions that cause EoE.
0: Instead, Dellen says he'll guide patients through an elimination diet where they slowly remove high-risk foods from their normal meals. And then to see what kind of impact it has, he'll do an endoscopy to evaluate the patient.
1: So a light and camera down into the esophagus while people are asleep and have a sense is, okay, you've gotten rid of these foods. Are you better? And then if you are better, we actually will redo a structured reintroduction of those foods to see which ones are actually the cause of EoE.
0: As Dellen mentioned earlier, some people unconsciously adjust their eating habits to try and reduce their symptoms. But even if that provides short-term relief, leaving EoE untreated allows it to get progressively worse.
1: People will have actually a good amount of anxiety and distress around eating because, you know, they never know what situation they may be in and they'll have symptoms, right? So will it happen at a work event? Will it happen at a social gathering? Could it happen in school? And then we do see that the scar tissue in the esophagus for many people, not everybody, but for most, will get worse over time and symptoms will get worse. So because we have these treatments that help control symptoms and help prevent the possibility of complications, it's really a recommendation to go in, get evaluated, and then see about doing whatever treatment is right for you.
0: There are two main treatment options for people with EoE. The first is a lifestyle change where you figure out which foods trigger a reaction, then eliminate them from your diet. The second route involves a set of medications that get rid of the allergic inflammation in the esophagus without having to make any changes to diet.
1: For most people, it's like that. They would be on the medication and they would still be able to eat what they want. And so that is a factor for many people in terms of deciding if they would want to do the medication. And then the other thing people should understand is because EoE is chronic and we don't have a cause, people do need to be on long-term treatment. But, you know, you can change between treatment types. There may be times where trying to do that diet is the right thing for you now, or there may be times that doing medicine is a better option and you can come back to diet later on.
0: You can find more information about Dr. Evan Dellen and all of our guests on our website, radiohealthjournal.org. Our writer-producer is Kristen Farah. I'm Greg Johnson.
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3: Medical notes this week. One bad sunburn could change your life. Experts reveal that a single severe sunburn can permanently raise an individual's lifetime risk of developing skin cancer. When ultraviolet radiation damages DNA, cellular repair mechanisms can make irreversible genetic mistakes that accumulate over time. Can you trust the new Alzheimer's drug? A study published in Neurology Open Access found that roughly 80% of patients successfully remained on the medication for at least 1 year, with side effects like brain swelling or microbleeds resolving over time without hospitalizations. However, there are no tests that can accurately predict who is most at risk for these side effects. While the drug doesn't reverse symptoms, it does slow disease progression. Circumcising your baby boy doesn't raise his risk of developing autism spectrum disorder. Research in JAMA Pediatrics analyzed nationwide data from nearly 3,000 boys from an ongoing child health study. After adjusting for variables like family history and prenatal age, the researchers found that boys circumcised shortly after birth had no higher risk of an autism diagnosis compared to their uncircumcised peers. The findings provide definitive evidence that can reassure parents making routine neonatal medical decisions. And finally, a new paint may be a game changer for monitoring concussions. This color-changing coating can measure the exact location and severity of physical impacts. The mechanical force causes a permanent color transition from deep blue to bright red. This technology offers wide-ranging applications, including evaluating concussion risks on football helmets and auditing package handling. The research is published in Advanced Science. And that's Medical Notes this week. I'm Mayon Vasta Betancourt.
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0: Middays with Robin. And afternoons, we have Stellar Award winner Gospel Announcer of the Year, Trey Nicholson.
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1: 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I hope you are enjoying your weekend. 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
6: On God! U.S. Olympians do it. Your neighbor's kid does it. And yes, it's the only socially acceptable way to carry a sword. Fencing. No, not the kind that keeps dogs in. This is the Olympic and Paralympic sport for all ages. 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
0: 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And afternoons, we have Stellar Award winner Gospel Announcer of the Year, Trey Nicholson.
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Now, this Friday, this guy right here, the song I'm about to play, Dr. James Maple Jr., he's coming to Florence this Friday. For Sean Mitchell, Jarrell Smalls, it's going to be a time in the city. He's going to be singing this song right here, One Word. 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

0: Rock 98.5. Gospel music is what we do. Gilante Gavin at the meeting, at the meeting. I really do appreciate you all for listening inside your Sunday. And of course, you're looking for something to do this afternoon, this evening. Gospel in the Park is going to be happening in Hartsville. I haven't been out there in a while, so I'm definitely going to go out there and show my support. So if you're going to be in Hartsville, I'll see some of y'all out there at Gospel in the Park a little bit later on. All right, more good music is on the way on Glory 98.5.
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0: Middays with Robin. And afternoons, we have Stellar Award winner Gospel Announcer of the Year, Trey Nicholson.
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0: Hey, morning together. 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And of course, we are your soundtrack. 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Stay close. More of the songs that you know and love are all on the way right here on Glory 98.5. Don't forget Gospel in the Park. It's going to be happening this afternoon. Actually, because of the weather, at Butler Gym. So I'm going to make my way out there. It's been a while since I've been out there. So I'm going to go check that out a little bit later on this evening. For the Glory 98.5.
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3: 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Hands on. I bet you won't put your hands on it. All right. I'm going to try it like this.

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0: Greetings, everyone, and to the saints of the Most High God. You're now listening to the Whole Truth program, coming to you from the sanctuary of the Church in the Lord Jesus Christ of the Apostles' Doctrine Incorporated, with Bishop Joe C. Tisdale as pastor and general overseer. Now, let us bow our heads in prayer meditations as we're led by Minister Tisdale.
1: Eternal God, our Father, omnipotent and wise Savior, our Lord and Savior Jesus Christ. Lord God, we come unto you on bending knees, Lord, humbly and meekly asking, my God, and giving you thanks for all of your blessings, Lord. Thank you for what you've done for us, Lord God. You're an eternal and a mighty God, and you're worthy of all the glory, all the praise, and all the honor. Lord, we don't know what to say as we ought, my God, but we're asking you, by your Spirit, to lead us and guide us unto what we should pray for, Lord. Lord, we're praying and asking in the mighty name of Jesus Christ, Lord, that you have mercy on your people. My God, that you continue to lead us and guide us, my God, in your precious and mighty name. Lord, we pray and ask today, Lord, that you take your word, take it out throughout the entire world, Lord God. Lord, we're praying that it have its free course. My God, that it prick hearts and minds, that it bring all children unto you, my God. Give them a mind, my God, to repent. The entire world, give them a mind to repent. My God, a mind to be baptized in your holy and precious name. A mind to call and believe on you until you fill them with your blessed gift of the Holy Ghost. O eternal God and Father, in the name of Jesus Christ, Lord, we're asking and praying, Lord. Lord, have mercy on the church. Have mercy on your people, my God. Give us fear in our hearts and minds, my God, that we may worship you in the beauty of holiness. My God, we pray and ask that you bless all them that are sick, all them that are bereaved, those that are severely afflicted, those that are in sin and trouble, Lord God. We praying and asking that you bless them and give them a mind to look unto you for eternal salvation. These blessings and many others we ask in thy holy and precious and eternal name of our God, our Lord and Savior Jesus Christ. Amen.
0: 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If it is the Lord's will, our third quarterly assembly meeting will be held here at our headquarters church, which is located at 2449 Calvary Road, Hartsville, South Carolina. Service will be held from Tuesday, September the 22nd through Sunday, September the 27th of 2026. Service will begin each night at 7:30 p.m., except on Sunday, where service will begin at 11 o'clock a.m. and will continue throughout the course of that day. Everyone is cordially invited to attend these great spiritual services in the Lord, if it is the Lord's will. Now, we will have a selection from our choir, which is entitled, I Want to Go Back to Glory.

0: indeed an honor to present unto you the man of God, our pastor and general overseer, Bishop Joe C. Tisdale.
1: We are thankful and do give honor, much praises to our Lord and Savior, Jesus Christ. We come before you and we greet you in his mighty name. His name is his strong towel. Amen. And the righteous run into it. They are safe.
2: Oh yeah.
1: We are safe in God.
2: Thank you, Lord.
1: Doesn't matter what happens. Nothing can destroy you when you're in God. Doesn't matter if the sea will destroy you. The sea is going to have to give up the dead.
2: Oh yeah.
1: Doesn't matter if what happened to that body. You're going to live again. And this is what we are very concerned about.
2: Thank God.
1: That we're going to live again. Because there's life after death if we're in God. Mm-hmm. And everybody may as well make up your mind. May as well make up your mind to get in Christ Jesus now.
2: Oh yeah.
1: While the earth is cool, he's calling you. Amen. As he's calling you. And he made so many promises. And faithful to all his promises. And now one promise that Jesus made that he can't stand up to. He told Martha, 11th chapter of the book of John, you don't have to worry about dying. Die in the Lord. Amen. Everything will be life for you when you die in the Lord.
2: Amen.
1: All right, let's see what the word say here.
2: John 11 and at verse 19.
1: I want you to come up. Mm-hmm. To some of the first verses here, what happened?
2: John 11 and at verse
1: 3. So we start at 3.
2: Mm-hmm. Therefore his sister sent unto him, saying, Lord, we behold whom thou lovest the sick.
1: Whom he loveth. Mm-hmm. You know, sometimes we get sick, don't we?
3: Amen.
1: Sick unto death. Sometime we're going to get sick and die.
3: Amen.
1: Read the word. When Jesus heard that, he said,
2: this sickness is not unto death.
1: You see, we can be sick, but not unto death. Is that right? Read.
2: This sickness is not unto death, but for the glory of God.
1: God had to do something here.
2: That
1: the Son of God
2: might be glorified thereby.
1: God want to be glorified. Mm-hmm. And he can raise the dead.
2: Surely.
1: Can sick be sick unto death. Oh yeah, you can die. But God can raise you up. When the doctors say, we give up. See, his organs shedding down. See, he doesn't have long. Mm-hmm. Call the family members. But it could not be unto death if God says so. Read.
2: Now Jesus loved Martha and her sister.
1: Yes.
2: And Lazarus.
1: And Lazarus.
2: When he had heard, therefore, that he was sick.
1: Yes.
2: He abode 2 days still in the same place where he was.
1: Go and let him die. Wasn't in no big hurry. Is that right? Amen. Jesus is always on time.
2: Yeah. Yeah.
1: Right now, call him. He's right here. I have to tell me, he's in your mouth. Say, what's in my mouth? Word of faith, which we preach unto you.
2: Yeah.
1: It's in your mouth.
2: Mm-hmm.
1: Whose faith? Jesus Christ.
2: Faith of Jesus Christ.
1: Amen. That's what we preach.
2: Yeah.
1: And it is in your mouth. All we have to do is call Lord Jesus.
2: Yeah.
1: He there.
2: Amen. Romans 10 and that verse 8.
1: He's
2: but
1: there.
2: What saith it?
1: What saith it?
2: The word is nigh thee.
1: See, the word that's being preached.
2: Even in thy mouth.
1: Where is it?
2: Even in thy mouth.
1: Where is it?
2: Even in thy mouth and in thy heart.
3: Amen.
2: That is the word of faith which we preach.
1: We preach in Jesus.
2: That if thou shalt confess with thy mouth the Lord Jesus.
1: Confess Jesus.
2: And shalt believe in thine heart.
1: Believe in your heart.
2: That God has raised him from the dead.
1: Yes, sir.
2: Thou shalt be saved.
1: You're going to be saved.
2: Amen.
1: Just believe Jesus.
2: Yeah. For with the heart man believeth unto righteousness.
1: We believe unto righteousness.
2: And with the mouth.
1: The mouth.
2: Confession is made unto salvation.
1: Salvation. That's in Jesus, you know.
2: Amen.
1: See, Martha and those are a little worried.
2: That's right.
1: And Jesus stayed around
2: mm-hmm.
1: 2 more days.
2: Mm-hmm.
1: Because Jesus knew. Who he was.
2: Son of God had to be glorified. Sir.
1: Is that right?
2: Amen.
1: Reread it.
2: 7th verse, John 11:7.
1: Yeah.
2: Then after that saith he to his disciples, let us go unto Judea again.
1: Let's go unto Judea again.
2: His disciples say unto him, Master.
1: Master.
2: The Jews of late have sought to stone thee.
1: Somebody want to kill
2: you. And goest thou thither again.
1: They want to kill you. How can you kill? Huh? How can you kill the resurrector?
2: You can't kill the spirit.
1: Until he says so.
2: That's right.
1: And he allowed it because that's why he came for
2: that's
1: you
2: right.
1: and I.
2: He didn't take it. He laid it down. That's right.
1: To take on death.
2: Yes.
1: Shed his blood.
2: Yes.
1: For you and I. Thank you, Jesus.
2: Amen.
1: For shedding your precious blood. As able to save all mankind. You died for every man. What is he reading?
2: Jesus answered, are there not 12 hours in the day?
1: 12 hours in the day.
2: If any man walk in the day,
1: yes,
2: he stumbleth not.
1: He stumbleth not.
2: Because he seeth the light of this world.
1: But what would happen?
2: But if a man walk in the night,
1: he stumbleth. He stumbleth.
2: Because there is no light in him.
1: No light in him.
2: These things said he, and after that he saith unto them,
1: what?
2: Our friend Lazarus sleepeth.
1: See, he's sleeping.
2: But I go that I may awake him out of sleep.
1: I'm gonna go wake him out of sleep.
2: Yes, sir.
1: Who can get you out of death but Jesus?
2: Yeah, you can wake us up. Hello.
1: Who's gonna wake us up?
2: Yes, sir.
1: In the resurrection.
2: I But I go that I may wake him out of sleep.
1: I'm going by waking out of sleep.
2: Mm-hmm.
1: He's sleeping, you know.
2: That's right.
1: Read.
2: Then said his disciples.
1: Yes.
2: Lord,
1: yes.
2: If he's sleep.
1: If he's sleeping.
2: He shall do well.
1: So man, you know, when you're sleeping, that's good, isn't it?
2: Let him rest.
1: You're resting, man. Yeah, read.
2: Howbeit, Jesus spake of his death.
1: Of his death.
2: But they thought that he had spoken of taking of rest in sleep.
1: You see the difference here? Spirit knows all things.
3: Amen.
1: The Spirit knows what it's going to do next.
2: Amen.
1: And I pray God will be saints, that all of us be saved. Right now, Jesus, let this be your will.
2: Oh, yeah.
1: That we be saved.
2: Yes, sir.
1: Huh?
2: Yes, sir.
1: We all be saved.
2: Amen.
1: Can Jesus do it?
2: Yes. It's his will.
1: I want it to be his will.
2: Yeah.
1: Read, reader.
2: Then said Jesus unto them plainly.
1: Plainly.
2: Lazarus is dead.
1: Man, he's dead.
2: And I'm glad for your sakes.
1: I'm glad for your sake.
2: That I was not there.
1: That I was not there.
2: To the intent.
1: To the intent.
2: Ye may believe.
1: I want you to believe this.
2: Nevertheless, let us go unto him.
1: Let's go.
2: Then said Thomas, which is called Didymus, unto his fellow disciples.
1: Yes.
2: Let us also go that we may die with him.
1: We go. See, what he thinking about death. Jesus, he thinking about them killing Jesus. They're going to kill him too. See, let's go die with him. Go ahead, read.
2: Then when Jesus came, he found that he had laid him in the grave 4 days already.
4: Yes, sir.
1: That's a long time, isn't it?
4: Corruption is set in.
1: Man, you ought to be stinking in 4 days.
4: In 4 days. After 3 days, you stink.
1: Jesus knew how many days it was.
4: Oh, yeah.
1: But he wanted them to believe.
2: That's right.
1: Who he was.
2: Amen.
1: We have to believe who he is. Huh?
2: Yes, sir.
1: He said, believe. Is that right? Read it.
2: Now Bethany was nigh unto Jerusalem, about 15 furlongs off.
1: That's right.
2: Many of the Jews came to Martha and Mary to comfort them concerning their brother.
1: That's right.
2: Then Martha, as soon as she heard that Jesus was coming,
1: she
2: went and met him.
1: Met him.
2: But Mary sat still in the house.
1: Yeah.
2: Then said Martha unto Jesus,
1: what?
2: Lord, if thou hadst been here,
1: what?
2: My brother had not died.
1: Look, yeah, that could have happened.
4: She had some faith.
1: She had faith. But one thing about it, Jesus didn't want to be there for a reason.
4: That's right. He wanted to die.
1: He was going to prove something.
2: Yes, sir.
1: To those Jews.
2: Yes, sir.
1: His followers.
2: Oh, yeah.
1: I'm going to prove something to y'all.
4: I'm going to see something. Hey. Yes, sir.
1: We never seen the dead rose.
2: That's right.
1: But I'm going to show you. He's dead.
2: That's right.
1: Martha said, probably stinking.
2: Yeah, but I know that even now, whatsoever thou wilt ask of God,
1: what you ask,
2: God will give it thee.
1: God going to give it to you.
2: Jesus said unto her,
1: look at here.
2: Thy brother shall rise again.
1: Your brother. In other words, in sense, I'm God, but he didn't say that, you know. He said, the Father, but he was God standing there.
4: Yeah, that was God.
1: And what he said?
2: Thy brother shall rise again.
1: Now look here. Thy brother shall rise again.
2: Martha said unto him,
1: what?
2: I know that he shall rise again
1: in
2: the resurrection at the last day.
1: I know, look here. I know he's going to rise again. The last day in the resurrection.
2: Mm-hmm.
1: Now, Jesus want to prove to them who the resurrector is.
2: Yeah. Oh, yeah.
1: What we need to know today. Who's the resurrector?
4: Yeah, I believe.
1: Jesus. If I'm dead.
4: Yes, sir.
1: In the grave.
2: Yeah, we believe.
3: Thank you.
1: God gonna get me out of that grave.
2: Jesus said unto her,
1: what?
2: I am the resurrection.
1: The resurrector.
2: And the life.
1: And the life.
2: He that believeth in me.
1: He that believeth in me.
2: Though he were dead.
1: Look at him.
2: Yet shall he live.
1: Though he were dead.
2: Yes
1: shall he live.
2: And whosoever liveth.
1: If you're living.
2: And believeth in me.
1: And believeth in me.
2: Shall never.
1: Never.
2: Die.
1: Never.
2: Believe
1: I believe Jesus.
2: Oh, yeah. Yeah.
3: Yeah, Lord.
2: Yeah, we believe you, Lord. Yes, Lord. Jesus.
1: I believe.
2: Yeah.
1: Jesus is going to wake us up.
2: Surely, surely, surely. Yes, he is.
1: I know. One day, I'm going to go in that graveyard out there.
2: Yeah.
1: I'm not worrying about it. Because, amen, because when Jesus comes, when he comes in the clouds, good God Almighty, look at here, the dead in Christ going to rise. Is that right?
2: Amen.
1: All right, Rita, get it. 15th chapter. Thessalonians or 1 Corinthians. Either one of them, 15 or Thessalonians. Four. Go ahead, read it. Get
2: 1 Corinthians 15.
1: Yes, sir. Yes, sir.
2: And 51.
1: Yes, sir.
2: Behold, I show you a mystery.
1: I'm going to show you a mystery here.
2: We shall not all sleep.
1: Yeah.
2: But we shall all be changed.
1: We're going to be changed.
2: In a moment.
1: In a moment.
2: In the twinkling of an eye.
1: That's what we're working for.
2: At the last trump.
1: At the last trump.
2: For the trumpet shall sound.
1: Oh, it's going to sound.
2: And the dead shall be raised incorruptible.
1: I'm not afraid to
2: and
1: die
2: we shall
1: in
2: be
1: Jesus.
2: Changed.
1: If he comes today, Lord, if it's your will, take me. Because I want to be saved. Because we're serving the resurrected. Wanted Martha and those Jews to realize I'm the resurrected. Is that right? And those Jews were there, but they saw something that day. They realized what Jesus had done. We need to realize where our help is at today. In Jesus Christ. I want to be saved. What you have to do? Repent.
2: Yes, sir.
1: Acts 2:38. Repent.
2: And be
1: baptized. Every one of you. How?
2: In the name of Jesus Christ.
1: Of Jesus. For what reason?
2: Remission of sins.
1: And what's going to happen?
2: And ye shall receive the gift of the Holy Ghost.
1: That's what we need today. Because I want to go where Jesus is. I want to go where he is. And when he comes, we'll be with him. Thessalonians reader. Four. Yeah. We'll be with him. I want to be with him forevermore.
2: Yeah.
1: Is that right?
2: 1 Thessalonians 4 and at verse 14.
1: Yes, what it say?
2: For if we believe that Jesus died and rose again.
1: Oh, I believe that he died and rose again to save me from my sins.
2: Even so them also
1: that do what?
2: Which sleep in Jesus.
1: Sleep, died in
2: will God.
1: God.
2: Bring with them. For this we say unto you.
1: What?
2: By the word of the Lord.
1: What's going to happen?
2: That we which are alive and remain until the coming of the Lord shall not prevent them which are asleep.
1: That's the graveyard. Go get up first.
2: Yes, for the Lord himself shall descend from heaven with a shout.
1: A shout.
2: With the voice of an archangel.
1: Voice of the archangel.
2: And with the trump of God.
1: Yes, sir.
2: And the dead in Christ shall rise first.
1: I don't mind dying in Jesus. I know we're going to die. Why not get ready to die in Jesus?
2: Amen.
1: You're going to die. But if you die in him, the dead in Christ, what happened to him?
2: And the dead in Christ shall rise first.
1: First. And what's going to happen?
2: Then we which are alive and remain shall be caught up together with them in the clouds.
1: And
2: meet the Lord in the air.
1: We're going to meet him, and we're going to be with him a little while.
2: And so shall we ever be with the Lord.
1: Thank you, Jesus.
2: Comfort one another with these words.
1: Let's comfort one another. We're going to be with the Lord Jesus forevermore. I want to give up. How about you? If you're not baptized, you better get baptized. You better go in water. Because we don't know when he's coming. There's things going on now. Unprecedented. We've never seen some of the things that's going on now. Look like that. I guess it was like a tsunami or what. They said it went 20 feet in the air. It pushed over houses, automobiles, people running for their life, and cover them, kill them, hundreds of them. Look here. Don't feel like we have escaped. 13th chapter of Luke. Read it, get that quick. Don't think we have escaped. Huh? And say, oh, look what a terrible thing happened to those people.
2: Luke 13.
1: They perish. Oh, yeah, they perish. But Jesus has something to tell us. Read.
2: There were present at the season some that told him of the Galileans whose blood Pilate had mingled with their sacrifices.
1: That's what Pilate did.
2: And Jesus answering said unto them,
1: yeah.
2: Suppose ye that these Galileans were sinners above all Galileans?
1: Did you think they were sinners above all Galileans?
2: Because they suffered such things?
1: Because they suffered such things?
2: I tell you nay. But except ye repent.
1: That's so.
2: Ye shall all likewise perish.
1: That's us.
2: Or those 18 upon whom the tower of Siloam fell.
1: Yeah.
2: And slew them.
1: And slew them.
2: Think ye that they were sinners above all men that dwelt in Jerusalem?
1: Uh-huh.
2: I tell you nay. But except ye
1: repent,
2: ye shall all likewise perish.
1: Don't think about that and say, oh, goody, goody, that wasn't me. You better repent.
3: Amen.
1: And be baptized. May God bless you.
2: Tune in again to hear the word.

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7: 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We are once again assembled around the table, and I have with me Evangelist Barbara Cook. I have Minister Lakia Davis and Minister Rodney Davis, and the four of us. Once again, we're breaking bread concerning Israel and the church. Our main focus today will be how today's church will receive and maintain the blessings of Abraham. How today's church receive and maintain the blessings of Abraham, people of God. And I just want to thank you for tuning in over these weeks, people of God. Going into the book of Genesis, chapter 12, verse 3, the Bible says, "And I will bless them that bless thee." We're talking now how the Lord is speaking to Father Abraham. He said, "I will bless them that bless thee and curse him that curses thee. And in thee shall all the families of the earth be blessed." In Abraham shall all the families of the earth be blessed. So we must understand, people of God, this is through Christ. Remember Matthew 1 and 1, people of God, where the generations of Jesus Christ, where Abraham, he come out of the loins of Abraham and David. Amen. And so I want to put this around the table, and we will be talking from the subject of receiving and maintaining the blessings of Abraham. Amen. In today's church.
8: Amen. When you look at Galatians chapter 3, verse 14, the parallel out of Genesis chapter 12, it says that the blessing of Abraham might come on the Gentiles, talking about today's church, through Jesus Christ, that we might receive the promise of the Spirit through faith. So this thing comes by faith. We got to understand that we are today's church, and the only way we can have the blessing of Abraham is in Christ. And it says that we will receive the promise of the Spirit through faith in the Lord Jesus Christ.
7: Amen. Amen. Bless you on that one, brother. I tell you, faith is going to be the key to this thing here. Where's your faith? Amen. Hallelujah.
9: Amen. Amen. I just bless God. And I was looking back at our topic is how today's church receives and maintains the blessings of Abraham. So what I did, I went back and looked at, well, what is the blessing? First, we need to define what the blessing is. And a lot of times, well, we can't understand the blessings or maintain the blessings because we're looking at it through the wrong spectrum. And one of the things I wanted just to bring out is that blessing is not just a prosperity theology.
7: Come on now.
9: Blessing is the favor of God, is the covenant that God had made. So it's not just materialistic, but it's also a spiritual thing. And one of the things that stood out to me when you were reading Genesis, the 12th chapter, it says that I will make your name great. And one of the things, as you were preaching this morning about being holy, we have to have a reputation that points back to God. And that is demonstrating the blessings of Abraham. Because when we demonstrate holiness, we demonstrate that blessing. Because he said, I will make your name great. Your name is great because it reflects God's character.
7: You know, this is awesome right there. You know, this brings me to something I was studying a little over a week ago, and really, it was not on this subject here, but it was kind of, I guess, you know, dealing with tithes and offering. And when you look back at what you just said, you know, what is the blessing? And I was thinking about in the book of Genesis, once again, back in Genesis 14 and verse 19, where the Bible says, and he blessed him. We're talking about Melchizedek, the king, blessing Abraham. It says, and he blessed him. Now, what was Moses saying when he was speaking of Melchizedek blessing Abraham? Because we just said that God had already blessed Abraham, you see. And he said, blessed be Abram of the Most High God, possessor of heaven and earth. And see, and so I looked up this word in the Hebrew when you start talking about blessed, and it means that he praised, he celebrated, he praised Abraham. He acknowledged the fact that Abraham is also blessed, because Melchizedek was blessed. See, the blessing recognizes the blessing. You know, and this is how people of God, we're supposed to be. You know, we shouldn't be one of those who are treating ourselves like peasants. Since God blessed me, right, you see, then I ought to walk in, and others ought to recognize that I am blessed of the Lord.
9: Right, right. Just like you said, Bishop, blessings recognize the blessing. So you go back to the scripture, it says, I will bless them that bless him. You know, in other words, those that bless Abraham, I will bless them.
7: Yes.
9: So, and then also once you receive the blessing, then you're now in a position to also be a blessing.
7: That's
9: and,
7: right.
9: And we'll be a blessing also, like I was saying earlier, by showing people who Jesus is, our character, our reputation, who we are. Are we standing for righteousness? Are we standing for holiness? Is our character reflecting the very characteristics of who Christ is? And if you go to 1 Peter 1, 15 and 16, and this, it talks about being holy, being set apart, having that godly character. That's 1 Peter, let me get to that. 1 Peter chapter 1, verse 15 and 16. I should have already had that pulled up, but let me get
7: but as he which have called you
9: is holy. It says, so be ye holy in all manner of of conversation, because it is written, be ye holy for I am holy. So all manner of conversation, everything that you do should reflect who Jesus is. And that's showing the world the blessings of Abraham. That's showing today's church the blessing of Abraham.
7: That's right. Amen.
4: Amen. You know, looking out in the world and in Christendom, a lot of people focus on the materialistic blessings of Abraham. They believe, you know, I'm supposed to be healed. I'm supposed to have, my children are going to be a great nation. I'm going to have this. I'm going to do that. We're going to be, you know, above and not beneath. And those are some of the blessings of Abraham, but they focus more on the tangible things that the blessing of the Lord gives. But when Jesus, when God said, I'm going to bless you to be a blessing to the earth, can I say he was talking about Jesus Christ coming for salvation?
7: Yes.
4: Amen. And so I wanted to say, blessed, like Psalms 40 and 4, which says, blessed is the man who makes the Lord his trust.
9: Yes.
4: That's a blessing when we can trust in the Lord.
7: That's right.
4: But we focus too many times on tangible things. And from the whole beginning, God was trying to show us that we could have this blessing through Jesus Christ.
7: That's right. That's right. And we have to people of God, we have to recognize when we're talking about how do we receive, you know, as the Bible says, you know, we receive and maintain. We're talking about receiving and maintaining. So the only way we can actually receive it is through Jesus Christ. The Bible in Matthew 1:1 talks about the book of generation of Jesus Christ, the son of David, you know, the son of Abraham. So, you know, when we talk about even generation, we're talking about, you know, the successive order of Jesus Christ, you see, you know, and Christ is out of the lineage of Abraham, out of the lineage of David, you know, so the blessings, the covenant of God started with Abraham all the way through David. As a matter of fact, it increased in David unto Christ. So what we have to do, we have to tap into Christ. You know, if you know, going into 2 Corinthians 5:17, amen, if any man be in Christ, man, I tell you, that's what we have to understand. You know, if any man be in Christ, and so that's an occupation. We have to recognize that. I must make my abode in Christ. You know, many profess Christ, you know, we confess, you know, with our mouth, you know, and as they say in our religious ways, you know, we make a vow, you know, or something of that nature, okay? But let's understand, we're not talking about, you know, in a religious mindset. When you confess Christ, you're covenanting with this God, and believing is a commitment. So people of God, when your commitment is sound in Christ, this is how you receive the blessings of Abraham in your life.
8: Amen. Man of God, you touched something there, and we was talking about this earlier. You know, when you're talking about covenant and you're talking about commitment,
7: yes,
8: the Lord truly is into relationship. And that's what, you know, when you're talking about maintaining the blessings of Abraham, this is relational. When you go back here, I'm going to point us back to talking about faith again. Hebrews 11:6, but without faith, it is impossible to please him. For he that cometh to God must believe that he is, and that he's a rewarder of them that diligently seek him.
7: Yes, sir.
8: And what I want to focus on here, you know, we all right with the blessings. We love the blessings, but we don't want to diligently seek after the Lord. And even in Matthew 6:33, it says, seek ye first the kingdom of God. How are we going to maintain the blessings of Abraham? We got to search out God, and we got to search out him diligently. This is relationship.
7: Relationship. You know, one of the situations with this, you know, just like when I was talking about 2 Corinthians, you know, chapter 5, one of the situations, you know, with any man being in Christ. See, we do this thing religiously, you know, rather than relationship. You see, when relationship is sound, you know, we might disagree with some things, but yet we ain't going anywhere, you see, because, you know, this is who I am. I'm wrapped up, you know. You know, just like my wife and I, okay, we've been together 42 years, all right? That's relationship. And the relationship, we built upon the relationship all these years. You know, when you come to family, relationship, you know, I recognize that my brother is my brother, you know, and as we've been through life, we may have some disagreements, but we still brothers, okay? When it comes to Christ, see, our problem is we come to Christ like we do sororities and fraternities and lodges and things, and we do our little ceremonies, and we say, that's just, you know, something to get in. You know, this is the way people are with in Christ now. We're just in the church. You see, we belong to a church. We can get up and we can leave anytime we want, you know, and don't understand, if I was truly in Christ, you know, then I recognize I'm not my own. I have been bought with a price. This is relationship. He owns me. You see, that's a relationship. And this is the way we need to be as children of God. I'm in Christ. His word is in me. That's relationship.
10: Amen.
9: Amen. Amen. And our blessings are rooted and grounded through Christ.
7: Yes.
9: Through faith in Jesus Christ.
7: Yes.
9: If you would look at Ephesians chapter 3, we're going to look at verse 11 and 12. It says, according to the eternal purpose, which he has purposed in Christ Jesus our Lord.
7: Yes.
9: In him.
7: Yes.
9: In whom we have boldness and access with confidence by faith of him.
7: We
9: have the access to the blessings, but we can go confidently, but we have to do it through faith in Jesus Christ.
7: That is awesome.
4: You know, we start sometimes, I don't know, I want to sound like the negative Nancy, but you know, we'll start with a good little run when we, you know, first come to Christ. We'll start really good, and we do all the things that we should, and we know we're in prayer and we're doing things right according to the word, but then some way along the line, we lose focus on maintaining that relationship. I wanted to talk about maintaining. Can we go to maintaining?
7: Go ahead.
4: Let me give this definition about maintaining. It says, this is a great definition, I thought. It says to keep the standard, to cause something to continue in the same state, condition, or the same level without decline.
7: Yes.
4: And so in the body of Christ, especially as babes are real excited in Christ, you know, they're on fire for God and they're always, you know, are willing and available. And look at some of us, the older saints and the seasoned saints, sometimes we grow stale. What's going on? We haven't maintained, we're not putting in the work to maintain our blessed salvation. We're not putting in the work to maintain the blessings that the Lord have bestowed upon us. We get salvation, we receive salvation, we're born again, got the Spirit, but we get stale. We get stale in Christ, and that's not, we need to pull maintenance. The engine light is on in your spirit.
7: Yes, yes, yes. I too was looking at that definition. A little twist on my definition. Maintain means to preserve from failure or decline.
4: That's right.
7: To preserve from failure or decline. You see, you know, so, I mean, I don't want the blessings that are due me to cease. I don't want them to dwindle. I must receive the preaching. When you talk about maintaining, that means I've got to receive the preaching. It may come against my flesh, may come against what I think and all those type things. But is it true? Is it the truth of the Lord Jesus Christ? Can I get this through scripture? You see, so I got to receive the preaching. I got to receive what I'm being taught. You know, just like a child growing up in the home. I've got the fellowship with the saints. We're talking about maintaining. I got the fellowship with the saints. I can't lose sight of my assembling with the saints, like the Bible says, as the day is approaching, you know, and then I will find myself progressing in the Lord. You know, we talked about faith and a key fact in my maintaining. In other words, maintenance. A key fact is I got to believe. Faith has to be at the core of my believing. Amen.
8: Amen. I want us to look back at, you know, what was it with Abraham?
7: Yes.
8: In so many words, when we talk about relationship, we talk about this covenant, how to maintain the blessings. Well, let's examine the life of Abraham just for a little bit. So when you

0: even for me to obey, I've got to, like you said, I got to make that commitment. I got to believe, you know, and then I have to be constant with this thing, because that's what faith is. Faith is my constancy in Christ. You know, faith is something that the Lord, it's what undergirds me. It keeps me from falling. Okay. It sustains me, as the Bible says in Hebrews 11:6, but without faith, it is impossible to please him. For he that cometh to God must believe that he is, and that he is a rewarder of them that diligently seek him. You see, so, you know, and what it tells me is without faith, you know, I have no power with God, you see. Right. And, you know, being that I have no power, this is why even when we pray, faith must be present. I have to have constancy. Faith must be involved, you know. In other words, you know, what I'm requesting, you know, without faith is incapable of manifesting. You see, so we're talking about receiving. First of all, there's no faith there when the preached word comes forth, when the taught word somebody gives to me, and I don't believe that. I don't want to hear that. I'm fighting against that. That means there's a lack of faith involved. You see, automatically, you know, God is not pleased. If since God is not pleased, how can God give me the blessing? Because I don't even believe God. I don't believe, Lord, what you said. I don't believe what's in the Bible, you know. Without faith, it's impossible. I believe, Lord God, even though I don't have faith and my faith is not operating, I still believe you're going to bless me. This is what's wrong with us as people of God. We're talking about maintaining the blessing. You see, we're talking about receiving it. Faith is at the core, is at the center of me receiving and maintaining.
1: Amen. Just like Abraham, even though he was old in his body, it says in Genesis 15:6, he said, and he believed in the Lord.
0: God. Yes.
1: And he counted it to him for righteousness.
0: That's right.
1: Even though the circumstances and the situation may have looked dim, faith, like you said, is at the core of it all. And it was because of his belief that it was counted unto him for righteousness. Because of that core faith and his belief in Christ and what God has already said.
0: Wow. Wow. That's real good right there.
2: I wanted Amen. To speak a little bit about, you know, your faith. It also causes you to endure. It causes you to endure, and with that maintenance, it causes you to abide. And I went to the scripture, John 15, and let me see where I was at. 15, and where is this abide in me?
0: Mm-hmm.
2: Jesus
0: 15,
2: said,
0: 7.
2: Seven.
0: Yes.
2: Says, if you abide in me and my words abide in you, if we abide in Christ, that's not the one I wanted. It was, where is it? 10, 11?
0: Well, you know, while you searching for that, we're still talking about the faith because, you know, even in Hebrews, once again, Hebrews 11:6, you know, the writer, you know, says, whosoever comes to God must commit. They must believe. They must make that commitment to the truth.
2: That's right.
0: That God is the one who's going to do the rewarding. You see, whatever I'm earnestly seeking the Lord for, whatever my request is, I have to believe. I have to make that commitment. You understand? I stand on it. God, I believe, Lord God, you are the one who's going to do it. See, and where did it come? The word have brought that to me.
2: 10. It was 10.
0: Okay.
2: People of God. If you keep my commandments, you shall abide in my love, even as I have kept my Father's commandment and abide in his love. And I was thinking about that scripture, and when we're maintaining our salvation, we got to keep the commandments of God. We got to keep the word of God. We got to keep the precepts of God in order to maintain our blessing in Christ.
0: Amen. Amen.
1: Amen. I just wanted to say, we're talking about maintaining the blessings and passing the blessings down. And it was something that you said earlier, Bishop, about teaching our children,
0: yes,
1: making sure that they know the commandments of God and the blessings. And I just want us to bring our attention to Psalm 78. Verse 6, and it says that the generation to come might know them, even the children which should be born, who should arise and declare to them their children, that they might set their hope in God and not forget the works of God and keep his commandments. So if we want to maintain the blessings of Abraham, one of the things that we have to do is make sure that we instill the word of God into our children, and then they will instill it into

0: their children, and it will continue to go on, because of course we know in Judges it says, and there arose a generation that knew not God. It's because we did not instill the blessings, that we did not instill the word of God into them.
1: You know, that's good right there. Amen.
2: Amen. Amen. Minister Davis hit something where she was talking about that endurance. And I want to take us back to Genesis. And I'm going to start at verse 4 again. So Abraham departed as the Lord spoken unto him.
1: Yes.
2: And Lot went with him.
1: Uh-huh.
2: And Abram was 75 years old when he departed out of Haran. Well, you go to verse 1. And when Abram was 90 years old, and 9, the Lord appeared to Abram and said unto him, I am the Almighty God, walk before me and be thou perfect. So you look at a time span of about 14 years here. When you're talking about endurance, this is relationship. And what does he tell Abraham? Walk before me and be thou perfect. We cannot receive and maintain the blessings of Abraham without walking before God. And he said, walk before me and be thou perfect. Keep my commandments.
1: You know, you think about something here, what you just said, and you read how Abraham obeyed God and he departed. And it says, and Lot departed with him. Now, remember something. Abraham did not have children. We talk about blessed. The blessing recognizes the blessing. You see, when Melchizedek blessed Abraham, he recognized Abraham was a blessed man. He praised him. He celebrated him. Lot recognized the blessing on Abraham. Amen. You see, Abraham, you blessed. Where you go, I'm going right along with you. You see, I mean, because I want a part of that. And then we talk about our children. How do we expect our children to be blessed and receive the blessing if the blessing is not on me? If they don't recognize the blessing in my life, if I'm not making my abode in the Lord and His word is making His abode on the inside of me. And God, Galatians 3:29, the Bible said, and if you be Christ's, then are ye Abraham's seed and heirs according to the promise. Now, if you be, you can't make yourself the seed of Abraham. You must make your abode in Christ. And by you making your abode in Christ and Christ's word, making His abode on the inside of you, then are you Abraham's seed. See, we got to get that, people of God, because too many times, you know, we going around talking about I'm blessed, I'm too blessed to be stressed, and all we got all these little cliches and things like that, but that don't mean anything when I'm standing before the Lord. You know, we have to make sure, according to God's word, that I am aligned properly with the Lord Jesus Christ, amen, to receive the blessings of Abraham. We got 4 more minutes.
0: Amen, and the key thing you said, Bishop, it was out of obedience.
1: Yes.
0: Because Abraham didn't question God. When he told him to get up out of the land and depart, he did just that.
1: That's right.
0: So the obedience is the doorway to get us to the blessing. The obedience and then faith in what God has already said.
1: You know, I'm reading here in Ephesians 1:13. Okay, because we're talking about receiving and maintaining the blessing of Abraham. The Bible says in Ephesians 1:13, in whom ye also trusted after that ye heard the word of truth, the gospel of your salvation, and whom also after that you believe, after you made a commitment, you were sealed with that Holy Spirit of promise. You see that? You know, so we're back to like Abraham, because remember Genesis 15:6, Abraham believed God and God counted it to him for righteousness. You see? So we have to commit to this God of ours, you know, and then we receive the seal of the promise of the Holy Spirit, you know. So this belief is not a natural believing, though. We have to understand that. In other words, you know, just saying I believe, you know, that's not a commitment to Christ. You know, we must finish the works. We must embrace Christ and His finished works at the cross of the Lord Jesus Christ. People of God, we got about 2.5 more minutes. Amen. You know, for some final words here.
2: Amen. If you go back to St. John chapter 15 and you begin at verse 1, Christ said, I am the true vine, and my Father is the husbandman. Every branch in me that beareth not fruit, he taketh away. And every branch that bear fruit, he purgeth, that it bring forth more fruit. And so God is setting his expectation. Christ is setting his expectation. We're talking about receiving and maintaining the blessing. We got to be producers of fruit.
1: Wow. Wow. Wow. Amen.
3: I wanted to say about this, and thank you, man of God, for talking about this fruit. You know, in order to produce fruit, you got to put some work in. You got to put in some work. And you know, our faith, just like Bishop alluded to earlier, our faith is more just saying, and I believe in God, and I believe in Jesus, and the devils believe also. We talked about that a little bit. But I wanted to go to James 2:22. Say, seest thou faith wrought with his works? And by works was faith made perfect. Well, let me go back up. 21. Abraham, our father, was justified by works when he offered Isaac. So it wasn't just that he believed God was going to do this and that, but he moved on the by That's faith. Right. He moved and worked. It produced those fruits of faithfulness.
1: Wow. Amen. That is, now, I am telling you, that is awesome. Because, you know, we can sit all day and talk about I have faith. Okay. But where's the works with your faith? Man. You see, where's your work? Now, even with that, because it's going to take work for me to maintain. I'm going to have to do something to maintain. Just like my faith has to be in operation to receive, my faith has to be in operation to maintain. And in 2 Corinthians chapter 7, verse 1, the word of the Lord says, having therefore these promises, dearly beloved. Okay, now that you have the promises, he said, let us cleanse ourselves from all filthiness of the flesh and spirit. He said, perfecting holiness in the fear of the Lord. So Paul is letting us know, you know, all this, you say all that talking you're doing, now you need to put some action behind it. You need to purify yourself from sin. You need to stop feeding your fleshly emotions and your little desires. You got to maintain, you know, this promise. You know, you have to perfect holiness. See that? You have to perfect holiness. You have to mature in the, that's right. You have to mature in the holiness of God. We thank God, people of God, for all of you who have tuned in to this broadcast, and we pray that something we have said is for your hearing and for your edification. Give us a call at 843. The number is 665-9738. We are located at 644 South Jeffers Street here in the beautiful city of Florence, South Carolina.
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0: 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Middays with Robin. And afternoons, we have Stellar Award winner Gospel Announcer of the Year, Trey Nicholson.
1: To God be the glory.
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And when death ain't to come by, can I get a witness? When death ain't to come by, when death ain't to come by, it'll fly over. Can I get a witness to that? Now listen. 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Can I get a witness?

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0: Middays with Robin. 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
0: Middays with Robin. 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
0: Congratulations to our very own Trey Nicholson for your 2026 Stellar Award Radio Announcer of the Year. From starting in gospel radio at a young age to more than 20 years behind a microphone, Trey has continued to serve the Carolinas with great gospel music, ministry, community, and a whole lot of praise. And now the Stellar Awards have made it official.
3: God be the glory. My pastor always says this: the devil start messing with you when your blessing is on the way. And look at the blessing. And when you be faithful by God and you really take your job serious, God will open many doors. 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
0: Middays with Robin. And afternoons, we have Stellar Award winner Gospel Announcer of the Year, Trey Nicholson.
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1: 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And that completes our announcements. 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
0: Middays with Robin. And afternoons, we have Stellar Award winner Gospel Announcer of the Year, Trey Nicholson.
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